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4: 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KLT is going to the fair. Going to the Northwestern Michigan Fair. 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
2: 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Two black in. Five, four, three, two, one.
3: 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Legendary performances by the icons of rock and roll. I'm Lisa Berrigan. This week, we honor the closing of this year's 60th annual Montreux Jazz Festival. We've gone through decades of performances and selected some of the very best. We'll tell you all about the festival and hear classic live sets from Santana, Deep Purple, and Eric Clapton. Our headliner is that little old band from Texas, ZZ Top. Whether it was Alice Cooper in 05, Joe Cocker in 92, Stevie Ray Vaughan in 82 and 85, or even Ray Charles in 97. There's something about the Montreux Jazz Festival that brings out the very best in musicians. Maybe it's the beauty of the Lake Geneva shoreline. It could be the history of the infamous casino fire during Frank Zappa's concert in 1971. In any case, the Montreux Jazz Festival has a reputation for excellence. Every summer in July, it becomes the epicenter for the world's greatest music. Let's go back to the 47th Montreux Jazz Festival in 2013. ZZ Top's performance was legendary. It was captured live on July 10th, 2013, at the

0: That's our headliner, ZZ Top. Recorded live at the Stravinsky Auditorium at the Montreux Jazz Festival in Montreux, Switzerland in July of 2013. This is Live in Concert. As the Montreux Jazz Festival wraps up its 60th anniversary this weekend, we're featuring some of its very best performances, spanning decades. We'll hear more from this outstanding ZZ Top performance later in the program. Coming up next, we'll go back to July of 2011, the 45th Montreux Jazz Festival, and hear from Santana.
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9: We're back with more Live in Concert. This is Lisa Berrigan. We're honoring this weekend's closing of the 60th annual Montreux Jazz Festival with some of the very best performances over the years. Our headliner is ZZ Top. We'll hear more of their legendary July 2013 performance later in the program. Although it's called the Montreux Jazz Festival, since 1970, the festival has welcomed in artists from just about every genre of music. You could hear rock, punk, folk, hip-hop, disco, rap, and yes, of course, jazz. On July 2nd, 2011, Santana took the stage at the 45th Annual Festival. It's the very best of the Montreux Jazz Festival on live.

0: It's Santana, captured live at the Stravinsky Auditorium at the Montreux Convention Center during the Montreux Jazz Festival in Switzerland in July of 2011. This is Live in Concert. We're honoring this weekend's closing of the 60th annual Montreux Jazz Festival with some of the very best performances over the years. Our headliner is ZZ Top. We'll hear more of their legendary July 2013 performance a little later. Coming up, perhaps no other band will ever be associated with Montreux as much as Deep Purple. We'll hear their spectacular performance at the 40th anniversary next.
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8: This is Live in Concert. I'm Lisa Berrigan. We're honoring this weekend's closing of the 60th annual Montreux Jazz Festival with some of the very best performances over the years. Our headliner is ZZ Top. We'll hear more of their legendary July 2013 performance in just a few minutes. Including their amazing set at this year's festival this past Monday night, Deep Purple has now played the Montreux Jazz Festival a mind-blowing 11 times. Their classic rock anthem, Smoke on the Water, tells the story of the infamous casino fire that occurred at the Montreux Casino after a fan fired off a flare gun. Here's Deep Purple's incredible live set from the 40th anniversary of the festival. It was July 15th, 2006, and definitely one of that year's highlights. It's the very best of the Montreux Jazz Festival on Live In.

0: Thank you very much. Thank you very much. Absolutely fantastic. Thank you so much. It's been a great honor playing here on the 40th anniversary. Here's an old song discovered under a rock before.
1: Oh, yeah!
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0: Jazz Festival in Switzerland. It was July 15th, 2006. This is Live in Concert. We're honoring this weekend's closing of the 60th annual Montreux Jazz Festival with some of the very best performances over the decades. Our headliner is ZZ Top. We'll hear more of their legendary July 2013 performance next.
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0: Welcome back to Live in Concert I'm Lisa Berrigan. We're honoring this weekend's closing of the 60th annual Montreux Jazz Festival with some of the very best performances over the years.

headliner is the Texas trio ZZ Top. Guitarist Billy Gibbons is a huge fan of the festival. He's frequently been spotted in the audience. Back in 2008, he was a surprise guest of blues legend Buddy Guy and jumped on stage for an incredible blues jam session. And then in 2013, Gibbons and his ZZ Top bandmates put on this legendary performance. It was the 47th annual Montreux Jazz Festival, and they played on July 10th, 2013. Let's get back to it. Once again, here's our headliner, ZZ Top. This is Live in Concert.

0: It's our headliner, ZZ Top, recorded live at the 47th Montreux Jazz Festival. It was July 10th, 2013, at the Stravinsky Auditorium in the Montreux Music and Convention Center in Montreux, Switzerland. This is Live in Concert. We're honoring this weekend's closing of the 60th Annual Montreux Jazz Festival with some of the very best performances over the years. On the way next, Eric Clapton brings along close friend Phil Collins for the 20th anniversary of the festival in 1986.
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1: 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This is Live in Concert. I'm Lisa Berrigan. We're honoring this weekend's closing of the 60th Annual Montreux Jazz Festival with some of the very best performances over the years. Our headliner is ZZ Top. We'll hear more of their legendary July 2013 performance in just a few minutes. Besides being an artistic celebration of all kinds of music, the Montreux Jazz Festival is also an enormous commercial success. It goes on for about 2 weeks every summer in July, and more than 200,000 fans take over the city of Montreux, Switzerland. During the 20th anniversary of the festival, Eric Clapton brought along good friend Phil Collins to play drums. They took the stage at the rebuilt Montreux Casino on July 10, 1986, and put on this legendary performance. It's the very best of the Montreux Jazz Festival on Live in Concert.

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Eric Clapton,

0: It's Eric Clapton with Phil Collins on drums. Recorded live at the 20th anniversary of the Montreux Jazz Festival on July 10th, 1986. This is Live in Concert. We're honoring this weekend's closing of the 60th annual Montreux Jazz Festival with some of the very best performances over the decades. Our headliner is ZZ Top. We'll hear more of their legendary July 2013 performance next.
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Welcome back to Live in Concert. I'm Lisa Berrigan. Don't miss Live in Concert next week. We'll hear classic live sets by Golden Earring, Talking Heads, and Genesis. Our headliner next week is Peter Frampton. This week, we've been paying tribute to the rich history of the Montreux Jazz Festival. The 60th anniversary has been going on for the past couple of weeks, and it's wrapping up this weekend with performances by Van Morrison and James Taylor. 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We've been enjoying ZZ Top's legendary performance at the 47th annual Montreux Jazz Festival. 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ZZ Top took the stage and lit it up that night with a set list chock full of classic rock anthems. We hope you enjoyed the show. Now, here's ZZ Top's incredible encore. It's the very best of the Montreux Jazz Festival on Live in Concert.

time. 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
0: 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KLT welcomes B-52s and Devo to the Acrisure Amphitheater in Grand Rapids. 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

0: 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The Goo Goo Dolls. 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And I don't want the world to see me, 'cause I don't think that they'd understand. 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

The home of Omelet and Finster in the morning. 97.5 WKLT Kalkaska Traverse City. 93.5 WBCM Boyne City Petoskey. 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

0: Tuesday, August 25th, KLT welcomes George Thorogood and the Destroyers to the Interlochen Center for the Arts. Bad to the bone. George Thorogood with the Marshall Tucker Band. Can't you see? George Thorogood. Keep listening for the Miller Lite ticket window to open for your chance to win. From the Rock Station, KLT. Saturday, August 8th, KLT welcomes Jerry Seinfeld to the Acrisure Amphitheater in Grand Rapids.
1: The way you want to set up your airport security is you want the short, heavyset woman at the front with the skin-tight uniform.
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1: You want those pants so tight the flap in front of the zipper has pulled itself open. 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

0: 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Devo. 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From the Rock Station. She's just the girl. KLT.
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10: 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Okay, there wasn't rock. But if there had been, they'd have listened to KLT. 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
2: 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Today, Jack O'Malley will be joined by Henry Scheinbeck, the Executive Director of the Great Lakes Timber Professionals Association, to discuss the wildfires that are currently affecting Northern Michigan. We will be back with Jack O'Malley and Henry Scheinbeck and Mary Dew right after this on Northern Michigan Focus on the Paul Bunyan Radio Network.

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3: Friday, July 17th. News Talk 580 WTCM. Well, I was reading where the Michigan air quality folks have said that the air quality the last couple of days is the worst in history in the state of Michigan. They say air quality records started being tracked sometime around 2000, and state analysts say what we're seeing today is unprecedented. So it's been a lot of smoke, and folks are not happy with it, obviously. And it got me to thinking, what's going on with the Canadian forests and whatnot? And I thought, well, you know what? I should talk to a guy who knows forests. And

0: And Henry Scheinbeck is with the Great Lakes Timberman Professionals Association. And Henry joins us this morning. Sir, good morning. Thanks for being with us early.
1: You bet. Good morning.
0: All right. So, how long have you been in the timber business? How long have you been hanging around trees?
1: My whole life, my entire life. Cut my first load of wood when I was about 11 years old and been doing it ever since. And it's a great industry with a lot of great people in it. And trees are absolutely the most renewable resource we have, and we've never run out of them and hopefully never will.
0: Yeah. So you are involved in the timber world here in the Great Lakes region, but I'm guessing that just by the nature of your business, you have contacts and dealings, especially since we share a border with Canada. You know a little bit about the Canadian situation, correct?
1: Yes, sir.
0: Okay. So that's why when I called you yesterday, I said, it's been 4 years of just historic burning up there. What's going on? And you told me a very interesting thing about a storm or something, storms that hit about 15 years ago. Can you relate that again this morning?
1: Yeah, you bet. So, like up in the Boundary Waters, there were some storms that went through about 15 years ago and busted off a lot of trees and knocked a lot of trees over and that type of thing. And at that time, we had markets that actually could have used a lot of that wood should some of that get cleaned up. And when that happened within a few years, we were talking about the fact that at some point in time, that was going to be such a dried-out tinderbox that it was going to start on fire and burn. And here we are, watching that stuff burn up, And in the meantime, we've had, like spruce budworm and some of those invasive species diseases come through and have destroyed some timber. And I know Canada had a lot of that in some parts of the country where the pine all got killed by the pine beetle and different things. And of course, a lot of people say, oh, we should let that be natural and not utilize it. And I think we should be screaming our heads off about that because here we are today with everybody even concerned about going outside because of the dangers of smoke. And as we've seen in the West for several years, kids can't even go outside and play because the smoke is so bad and it causes lung cancer and all kinds of things happen. So
0: So, well, a couple questions.
1: some of this is preventable.
0: So, a couple questions. Canada, you're saying then, basically did not clean up after that storm. They don't do controlled burns. Is that what you're saying to clean up that forest floor?
1: Yeah, a lot of times the environmentalists want that just to be left natural, and my question is, well, how natural do you want it to be? I mean, if you want it to be natural and it's on fire, why are we trying to put the fire out now if you want it to really be natural? It doesn't make any sense to me, really, why we would do that. You'd think you'd want to get in there and clean up everything you can, utilize everything you can, and get it regenerating and turn it back into a carbon sequestering green forest, which is really what I think the public wants.
0: So again, let me ask you this, and I know you're in the Great Lakes, but we have lots of forest fires every year out west. Are there those similar situations, or because I know forest fires are just naturally occurring. A lightning bolt comes down, and now you got a fire. So I get that part of it, but we have a similar, maybe not as big, group of fires, but we have a similar thing every year out west. Are we doing enough to keep our forests safe?
1: No, we're not. We're not utilizing that wood. We're importing pulp from countries like Brazil, and we're importing lumber. We're importing more softwood lumber now than what we're actually manufacturing here in the U.S. because a lot of, again, that gets back to the spotted owl days and lawsuits that happened against the Forest Service and the BLM and agencies like that. Stopped a lot of forest management. The infrastructure went away, the infrastructure to utilize the wood and make lumber and make products out of it. And what happens, Jack, is the forest gets overcrowded. And once it gets overcrowded and the water can't keep up, some of those trees in the West, they'll suck 300 gallons a day.

0: of water, and what happens is that that cambium part of the tree loosens up a little bit when the tree gets too dry, and the bugs get in there and start killing the trees, and you have the exact same thing. You have a tinder box waiting to explode.
1: Folks, we're chatting with Henry Scheinbeck of the Great Lakes Timbermen's Professionals Association with us here today to kind of talk trees and what's going on with those forest fires. So now let me jump to Michigan. A couple of years ago, we had that huge ice storm and 12 counties had massive destruction of trees. Are we as a state clearing that deadwood out? Are we using and utilizing what fell? Are we doing a good job of cleaning up after that storm?
0: A lot of that got cleaned up. A lot of the private land got cleaned up really quickly. You know, a lot of good companies, like Ewer and some of the rest got in there and cleaned up a lot of that private land. And there's still wood there that we don't have a market for. And a lot of that, I think, would really be beneficial to be using that to generate electricity and generate power and utilize that biomass material for different things. What is a huge opportunity for generating electrical power and other products, wood pellets, those kinds of things. But we keep thinking that solar panels and wind turbines are going to be the answer, and we've got a lot of need for electricity with AI centers and all those types of things, but a lot of that wood could be utilized. You know, we're getting to the point where the research is really showing the complete cycle of wood and the carbon that it releases and sequesters and so on and so forth, and its carbon neutrality. So we could definitely be doing better, and a lot of it's because we don't have markets. You know, we've had great discussions with the Michigan DNR, Department of Forestry, about utilizing that wood, and even like at some point bringing in an open air burner to clean some of the stuff up and make biochar out of it and put the biochar back on the land, natural fertilizer to get the forest regenerating faster. You know, people really like to see a nice, healthy green forest. That's what they like to recreate in. That's where the wildlife does the best. So there's a lot of benefit that, you know, good forest management provides there, and we can always do better, that's for sure.
1: Well, and I know we're kind of wandering a little bit farther from Canada, but as I remember, and you can fill in my blanks here, we used to have in the state of Michigan a small but pretty active biofuel energy, element. But the state has really done a lot to cut away from that. And those biofuel guys, they could cleanly burn all sorts of things, including a lot of scrap lumber and wood and things like that. But we've chewed away on that as well because, to your point, solar and wind seem to be the fair-haired children right now.
0: Yeah, and it's unfortunate. I mean, we're totally against decimating the forest to make room for solar panels. I haven't seen any solar panels that sequester any carbon. In fact, a lot of times if hail hits them and beats them up bad enough and stuff hits the ground, there's a lot of chemicals and things in solar panels for sure. And I've seen some recent things here, pictures lately on different reports where some of the wind turbines are getting older now and some of the blades are breaking and that type of thing. And like I said before, Jack, those trees are renewable. We've been logging since like the late 1600s and even before that. You know, people have always needed two things. They need food and they need shelter. And the trees have always provided the lumber for the shelter. And we've never run out of them. And, you know, the myth that, you know, we're going to run out of trees if we have a clear cut, aspen clear cut, whatever the clear cut is, and it's just not factual. I think if you look at global imaging, we probably have more trees now than we've ever had. And, we have a great resource there. And like I said, it's renewable. It grows back. We manage it. We have some of the best, most stringent certification systems in the world in this country. And yet we're bringing in product from other countries that don't have those same restrictions.

0: And if they do have them, a lot of times they don't adhere to them by a long shot, and we do that here.
1: Well, let me just...
0: And I just go ahead.
1: I was just going to jump in because, you know, I've worked with you guys a little bit in the past, and I would just say this, you know, when it comes to, I think, the timber folks, people think, oh, yeah, you're out there clear-cutting, and, you know, if the world was bald, you'd be happy. But you're like hunters are a lot of times thought of as just these terrible folks. But in many ways, the hunting community are great conservationists. So are the sports fishermen. They're the ones who've helped pay for the renewal of many fish species in the Great Lakes. You folks need trees so that you can keep cutting trees. So you don't want to see a bald America, do you?
0: No, does it make sense that a logger wants to run out of trees? Not
1: exactly.
0: Not at all. I mean, a lot of our members are third, fourth, even fifth generation families that this is their way of life. This is what they do. This is what they've always done, and they're going to continue doing it. You know, but we need to have markets to take the wood to, and that's one of the things that we're working on right now. We're working on a renewable fuel standard so that the wood can be fully utilized coming off of all lands, because it's the land that should matter. You know, how we treat the land, how we treat the forest, that type of thing, that's what really matters. That's the bottom line. And so we need to, you know, we need to manage that and keep that forest growing, keep it healthy, keep it green, and provide all those other things that people really want in their life.
2: Henry, can I throw something else in there, too? I was just listening to what you were saying, and what occurred to me when you were talking about solar and wind and other alternative sources, the thing about the trees is they're filtering the air, and the air that we breathe is better because of them. And I don't know any solar or wind windmills that could do something like that. I mean, that's just a amazing feat of nature.
1: Yeah.
2: And then, you know, when they do fall, like you said, you know, that becomes fuel and goes back to the earth if you do the char like you were talking about. And it's wholly recyclable versus things like solar and wind. You know, you have the parts when they go bad, and what do you do with that? There's nothing you can do with it. We have a windmill that was on M72 here outside of Traverse City for a long time. And it stopped working, and there are still parts from that on the land just sitting there, like, you know, yard art, I guess. But it just doesn't seem very effective compared to the beauty of the trees. And I'm a tree lover.
1: Yeah. Well, the other thing, too, I guess, if you want to comment, I should let you, Henry, before I ramble on.
0: No, what was just said is absolutely correct. You know, the tree... We learn that when we're in grade school, right? We learn about photosynthesis and those kinds of things, and we know that trees sequester the carbon, and we know they clean the air, and that's why we want to keep the forest green. And I think that's a lot of times why the, you know, the loggers and the foresters and the mills, we all work together to make sure that never runs out, that it continues. And that's why it's, you know, kind of heart-wrenching when you see some of these fires that are preventable causing this kind of smoke, and, you know, people are afraid to let their kids go outside, and, I mean, it's all over.
1: It is. Well, so, Henry...
0: It's coming.
1: Yeah. So we're chatting with Henry Scheinbeck, Great Lakes Timberman Professional Association. So to kind of go back to the beginning, the fires, the smoke that we're dealing with out of Canada... in many ways preventable. They did not take care of the fuel from storms and underbrush and controlled burns and so on and so forth, and because of the policy in Canada. But you're saying we have a very similar policy in big parts of this country, most notably out west, because I think Michigan does controlled burns, do they not?
0: Yeah, Michigan, Wisconsin, all the states do control burns, and we're all about the control burns. I mean, that a lot of times really does help regeneration. You know, like some of the species in lower Michigan, like the jack pine, that really creates good Kirtland warblers habitat. A lot of times control burn is used to make those seeds pop in that new crop of jack pine grow.

0: we're with them on forced or on controlled burns and those kind of things. But you know, when you have these large areas of wildfire that pop up, that's just not acceptable to us as an industry.
1: All right, hang on. We have somebody has a question.
2: Yes, we have Rand. All right, can you hear me?
1: Yeah.
2: Okay. Rand from Benzie County is calling, and he had a comment about something that they did out west in Oregon that he wanted to share with Henry.
1: All right. Rand, wait a minute. I got to do this. There we go. Rand, you're with Henry. Go right ahead.
3: Hi, Henry. We're chasing a tail that Oregon did 20 years ago. I'm sorry, I've got a radio that my...
1: Yeah, you should turn that down so we don't get the old feedback.
3: Hit that red button.
1: There you go. We never want you to turn off News Talk 580, but in this instance, just turn it down.
3: Okay. Oregon said loggers will no longer leave any slash in the woods, and lumber mills will no longer leave slab wood laying around. And the loggers and the lumber mills said, what are we supposed to do with it? And they had them bury it. Well, that was expensive. That didn't work well. And they concluded that if they chipped it, they could run a power plant. They did that. And then they discovered that not only did the power plant produce 7,000 homes worth of heat in White City, Oregon, electricity, not heat, and then also the process didn't burn it completely. It left this residual charcoal, like maybe 10% of the wood that went through. Well, it turns out that if you mix that with soil, you come up with something that the ancients have used on an Amazon for 2,000 years, biochar. And, gee, in sandy soil, you can take 1 pound of biochar and put it on sandy soil, and it'll hold 8 pounds of water. In case you happen to live in an area with sandy soil, oh, that'd be northern Michigan, you can make things grow wonderfully well in sandy soils. So out there, they produce about 2 cubic yards an hour of this biochar in the process of providing all these homes with electricity. So it's proven to be a great benefit out there in the small areas that they use it, if there's enough sandy soil around, because it really doesn't work all that well in clay. But sure, we seem to have enough sandy soil. Yeah. I just wish that Wolverine Electric would get there.
1: Yeah. Well, Rand, I'm going to cut you off. We're getting short on time. Yes, we do appreciate it. And I think, Henry, we lost his connection. We're getting him back. I think he's 100% behind you with biochar. So.
3: Yeah. Well, we've certainly got a lot of wood to clean up, and why not good use of electricity and the product that will make our soil more fertile?
1: Very good.
3: Thanks much.
1: Thank you, Rand. Thanks for calling in and listening. Appreciate you much. Thank you. All right. Let's see. We got to get rid of him, and we're going to go back. We lost you there, Henry, and we're getting close to wrapping up, but appreciate you getting back with us here. And Rand was talking about biochar, so I think you and he are on the same on the same page with that. One last question, and I should have double-checked. You are with us, right, Henry?
4: I am with you, absolutely, yep.
1: Okay. One, if you can make the answer kind of concise. Chris texted in and said, why was wood 100 years ago so much better and harder than wood harvested now? Would you agree with that, or what do you think?
4: I think it's all about the species. You know, hardwood is hard, and you know, you have a lot of softwood species, but I think maybe what that question is referring to is that real hardwood is not used as much as it should be from our perspective.
1: Gotcha.
4: As a carbon sequestering building product. And I think that, you know, maybe that's what the question is referring to, because, you know, we've found better ways and other ways to make things a little less, shall I say, dense out of different types of wood. But you know, when you got hardwood, good or quality hardwood, it's still dense, and it takes a long time to grow it, and that's what makes it so dense and hard.
1: Gotcha. All right. Yeah, it's just the type of wood we're harvesting for the products and such. All right. Well, Henry, do appreciate it. Hopefully Canada and parts of the U.S. get smart and utilize what's on the ground and do controlled burns, go with biochar, and be smarter with

0: what they do. So we appreciate you. We appreciate what the Timbermen are doing. And thanks for being with us this morning, Henry.
1: Absolutely. Appreciate the opportunity.
0: You bet. Stay out of trouble out there.
1: Yeah, let's hope the smoke clears sooner than later.
0: Amen to that. All right, very good. Henry Scheinbeck with us from the Great Lakes Timbermen Professional Association with us this morning on News Talk 580. We'll be back.
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1: Clapton Unplugged on the Storm with Layla. Of course, a very different arrangement compared to the original from Derek and the Dominoes. I'm Audrey Parrott with you, and on this edition of the Acoustic Storm, Supertramp will get the spotlight, as we'll hear from the band's Roger Hodgson. And along the way, the moon will shine into the storm with some lunar tunes to celebrate the anniversary of the first moon landing. But right now it's John Mellencamp on the Acoustic Storm with a stripped-down take on Peaceful World.

flying high with the eagles on the acoustic storm and peaceful, easy feeling. This next tune was written by Paul McCartney and appeared in the Ringo Starr Peter Sellers movie The Magic Christian. It's Badfinger on the Storm, Come and Get It.

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Their folks, they said their lives together sure was gonna be rough. They never did like mama's homemade dress. 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

0: 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The moon will rise in the next set of storm music, and then we'll take the long way home with Supertramp in the Eye of the Storm.
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9: On July 20th, 1969, Apollo 11 astronaut Neil Armstrong planted his left foot and became the first human to walk on the moon. So with that historic date in mind, let's launch a special storm set of lunar-inspired music with Van Morrison and his demo for Moondance.

celebrating the first moonwalk with REM and Man on the Moon. We also heard the influential British singer-songwriter Nick Drake with Pink Moon. Staying lunar on the Acoustic Storm with The Doors and their demo for Moonlight Drive on the Acoustic Storm.

0: To the Moon on the Acoustic Storm with Neil Young and the title track from Harvest Moon, and Moon Shadow came from Cat Stevens. We've got Supertramp in the Eye of the Storm. Funded by a Dutch millionaire to get them going, Supertramp came together in 1969, but 3 years later, only Roger Hodgson and Rick Davies remained from the original lineup. Starting with the album Crime of the Century, the band reinvented itself, which began Supertramp on an upward climb, peaking with their 1979 tour de force, Breakfast in America. Hodgson was the main singer and songwriter of Supertramp, as he composed most of that album's biggest hits, including Take the Long Way Home.
1: For me, home is on two levels. I mean, I'm talking about not wanting to go home to the wife and take the long way home to the wife because she treats you like part of the furniture. But there's a deeper level to the song too. I really believe we all want to find our home, find that place in us where we feel at home. And to me, home is in the heart.

0: Roger Hodgson of Supertramp in the Eye of the Storm with an acoustic version of Take the Long Way Home. More Supertramp is on the way, along with another Storm theme set to celebrate the first time man walked on the moon on July 20th, 1969.
1: From the people who brought you It's the Dog Park comes...

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From his Oceanic concerts, Pete Townsend on the acoustic Storm, Let My Love Open the Door, and Shooting Star from Pat Benatar. On this episode of the show, we're celebrating when man first walked on the moon. Well, let's take a set to come back down to Earth and go from walking amid the stars to taking a walk on the ocean with Toad the Wet Sprocket.

0: taking our journey from the stars to the sea in that set. Ian Gillan, Roger Glover, and Steve Morse of Deep Purple unplugged Smoke on the Water. Anne and Nancy Wilson of Heart drifted into that set with Dreamboat Annie, and Pearl Jam went live and acoustic with Oceans. Get ready as we take flight again to explore outer space, at least musically, with Crosby, Stills and Nash, Paul McCartney, and Supertramp. It's all coming up on The Acoustic Storm.
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15: We're in the middle of the Acoustic Storm with special extended storm space sets in honor of the first time man walked on the moon in July of 69. This Crosby, Stills, and Nash song was inspired by the constellation known as the Southern Cross.

Moon music on the Acoustic Storm with Bob Seger and his cover of Rodney Crowell's Shame on the Moon. We're peering through a musical telescope on this episode of The Storm. I mean, have you seen the stars tonight? Here's Jefferson Starship.

Venus and Mars are all right tonight. Paul McCartney and Wings on the Acoustic Storm. And we went under the Milky Way with Steve Kilby of the Church. Continuing the celestial theme with Supertramp in the Eye of the Storm. This is Sister Moonshine.

0: From their album Crisis, What Crisis? That's Supertramp on the Storm with Sister Moonshine. Another set of Storm music is coming up in tribute of July 20th, 1969, when Neil Armstrong and Buzz Aldrin made history on the moon.
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9: I'm Audrey Parrott along with you on the Acoustic Storm. What an amazing summer. Man first walked on the moon in July of that year. And Woodstock came along less than 1 month later. It was the summer of '69.

Bryan Adams got this hour started with the summer of 69 and going back to the year of 39, Queen on the Storm. We're looking to the heavens on this edition of the Acoustic Storm. Revealed in the winter of 2019, astronomers discovered a black hole about 1,011 light-years from our solar system, the closest known black hole to Earth. A black hole is a place in space where gravity pulls so much that even light cannot escape. The gravity is so strong because matter has been squeezed into a finite space. This can happen when a star, also known as a sun, is dying. Factoring in our solar system might help explain how Chris Cornell of Soundgarden came up with this next tune.

A mini sunset on the storm with Violent Femmes and Blister in the Sun. And Chris Cornell of Soundgarden took us into Black Hole Sun. The Acoustic Storm request of the week was sent in from Ira of Phoenix, Arizona. He catches the storm on 96.1 FM, The Time Machine. Ira writes, "My buddies and I belong to a poker league called the JPL. We've got a tournament the weekend of July 19th through the 20th up in northern Arizona. And I'd like to hear Freebird as my request that weekend. Thanks." Well, Ira, to you and the JPL fellas, may your bets be wise and your calls be true.

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0: 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And be sure to include a few words about your request and where you catch the storm. We'll remember the world-changing instant when man first walked on the moon with a special set of storm music, and then it's a bit of Supertramp in the eye of the acoustic storm.
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5: On July 20th, 1969, Apollo 11 astronaut Neil Armstrong took one small step for man and one giant leap for mankind. Commemorating that anniversary on the Acoustic Storm with a special set of moon music.

Saluting July 20th, 1969, the day man first stepped onto the lunar surface, with Spaceman from Harry Nilsson and Rocket Man from Elton John. In 2008, NASA celebrated its 50th anniversary by beaming this Beatles song into deep space, sending the music across the universe to the North Star, 431 light years away.

half frightened of dying. Any time will do, I don't mind. Why should I be afraid?

The acoustic storm on the dark side of the moon with Pink Floyd and the Great Gig in the Sky. Staying astronomical on the storm with David Bowie and an alternate version of Space Oddity.

0: Roger Hodgson wrote Give a Little Bit when he was still in his teens, but didn't present it to the band until several years later. And even after all these decades, it's still the most requested song Hodgson has ever written.
1: The song itself has such a pure, simple message that I think is really especially even more powerful today when the world has even more problems and it's even more difficult sometimes to be compassionate and caring because we've got to put up all these barriers to survive, that it's a song that really inspires people to give a little bit, not give a lot, just give a little bit and see how it feels and show that you care.

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0: It's the rock station KLT, some Sammy Hagar for your Sunday morning. You know, Sammy's a pretty busy rocker right now. He's got his lots of touring. He's got his shows going on all the way through September doing the Best of All Worlds tour. And then, he has his Las Vegas residency happening in September. So he's got a real busy fall coming your way. Hey, I'm Cindy Bovier. Speaking of busy, we've got to look at this forecast because it's a busy one. 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We have an air quality alert still in place. It's not super smoky in Traverse City, but they say patches of smoke will be drifting through today. We're also seeing some sunshine today, a high in the mid-70s for everybody. Tonight, mostly clear. In fact, we're going to see clearing skies and cooler around Alpena, about 60 in Alpena, mid-60s around Traverse City. For Monday, things get a little weird. We've got smoke. We've got wind, gust up to 30 miles an hour. We also have chances for rain, and it says otherwise mostly sunny. That's northern Michigan for you. High of 81 tomorrow. Expect the rain to move in Monday night for sure for everybody, and expect rain all day on Tuesday. Well, let's get back into rock and roll. As we get back to it, we'll come as you are. It's Nirvana coming up next.
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5: 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KLT is going to the fair. Going to the Northwestern Michigan Fair. 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

0: KLT, the rock station. How's it going this morning? I'm Cindy Bovier, hanging out with you on a Sunday, cruising towards 12 noon, and it's almost time for KLT's My Tunes. Yeah, I love this hour. It's where a rock and roller like yourself takes over the radio station for an entire hour. And this upcoming hour, we're checking out a playlist from Kim Harris of Elk Rapids. And well, I can tell this is a woman with experience because looking at her playlist, it is a complete and total barn burner of a show. Can't wait to hear it. It's coming your way after 12 noon. KLT's My Tunes. It's for Rustic Hog Barbecue Bar and Grill. And we'll be checking that out as we get into a long rock block, including two tunes from Queen, also Stone Temple Pilots and Three Doors Down in the set.
1: Tuesday, August 12th, KLT welcomes the Goo Goo Dolls to the Acrisure Amphitheater. The Goo Goo Dolls. Keep listening for the Miller Lite ticket window to open for your chance to win.

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0: Tuesday, August 12th, KLT welcomes the Goo Goo Dolls to the Acrisure Amphitheater. 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
1: Double shot. Kid Rock right here at the rock station, KLT, all part of KLT's My Tunes. We've been checking out rock and roll, a good playlist from Kim Harris in Elk Rapids. Thank you so much, Kim, for your submissions. And congratulations on getting that gift card to the Rustic Hog Barbecue Bar and Grill. Now, they're out in Lake City where friends and family gather to eat. They've got some good yums out there. I can't wait to go send you out to Lake City to check out Rustic Hog Barbecue Bar and Grill. Listen, if you want to be like Kim and you want to get your playlist pulled together and put it on the air, I'll tell you on the next break how you can make that happen. We've got to stop real quick and take a look at the weather forecast. There is a still air quality alert that's around Traverse City specifically. We're expecting some patchy smoke throughout the afternoon. Highs in the mid-70s, plenty of kind of dappled sun, if you want to call it. Lots of clouds out there, but sun is still trying to poke its way through. Tonight, expect mostly clear skies, much cooler around Alpena, low in the around 60, mid-60s in Traverse City. And Monday, we wake up in the morning to, well, patchy smoke once again, but also gustier winds. Wind gusts up to 30 miles an hour, and there's also some chances for rain showers out in northern Michigan tomorrow. And otherwise, we're going to see mostly sunny skies in between all that. A high of 81, and as we move towards Monday night into Tuesday, expect lots of rain showers heading our way. We'll see rain most of the day on Tuesday. The KLT weather is for Harborside Tint of Alpena and Gaylord. 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

KLT, the rock station. He was our special guest at the National Cherry Festival on July 4th. David Lee Roth right there, all part of KLT's My Tunes. We've been checking out Kim Harris's music of Elk Rapids. Congratulations, Kim, on winning that gift card to the Rustic Hog Barbecue Bar and Grill. My Tunes, what a great show, because this is where a listener like yourself can get involved. All you need to do is go to WKLT.com right now and tell us what are your 10 favorite KLT

0: Specialty tunes, because if we choose your list, we're going to put you and your songs on the radio. It's that easy and that cool. Check it out. When we do, we're going to give you a $25 gift card just for playing along with us, and that goes to the Rustic Hog Barbecue Bar and Grill on South Main Street in Lake City, where friends and family gather to eat. Check it out today. It's KLT's My Tunes. It's a lot of fun, and we have a lot of fun with it. And thanks again to Kim Harris of Elk Rapids for this amazing playlist. As we get back more into it, we've got rock and roll from Screamin' Cheetah Wheelies. Love the name of that band. Also, Thin Lizzy, Pat Benatar, and Tommy Two Tone are in the set.
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The home of Omelet and Finster in the morning. 97.5 WKLT Kalkaska Traverse City. 93.5 WBCM Boyne City Petoskey. 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

KLT, the rock station. It's 1970, and Sandy Pearlman, who's the lyricist and the band's manager for Blue Oyster Cult, sits down and looks at a menu that says Blue Point Oysters on the menu. Now, at the same time, he was writing poetry, and he developed this entire poem in the collection talking about the Blue Oyster Cult, which was a secret group of aliens assigned to guide Earth's history. I kid you not, that's how Blue Oyster Cult got its name. And isn't that a cool little factoid today? How's it going this afternoon? I'm Cindy Beauvier, and hope you're enjoying the rock and roll. I know I am, too. We've got to stop and take a look at the weather for this hour for our friends at Fochman's CarQuest. You can find all your welding supplies, including cylinder gases and hydraulic hose assemblies, finding it at Fochman's CarQuest in Hillman. There's still an air quality alert. Yeah, it's been pretty smoky around northern Michigan, but things are starting to clear away. Patchy smoke for today with partly sunny skies, especially around Traverse City. Mid-70s is what we're looking at for today. A little cooler. Tonight, mostly clear skies. Low in the mid-70s.

0: 60s around Traverse City, around 58 to 60 in Alpena tonight. We wake up tomorrow with, well, more patchy smoke. It'll be a lot more windier. In fact, wind gusts up to 30 miles an hour tomorrow. Chances for rain, too, because, well, we don't have enough going on. And otherwise, partly sunny skies and a high of 81. Expect that rain to move in on Monday night and rain all day on Tuesday. Well, as we get back into rock and roll, we've got some good ones heading your way. Van Halen and Tom Petty are up next.
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0: Rock and roll from Van Halen for your Sunday afternoon right here at the rock station KLT. How's it going this afternoon? I'm Cindy Beaubier. We're a couple weeks out from the big 10th annual Kenny Olson Rock and Roll Golf Tournament. That's happening Saturday, August 1st at Elmbrook Golf Course in Traverse City. You can hang out with Kenny and your friends and rock the night away with a live concert beyond golf. 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You can also get together a foursome for only $550. Or if you just want to catch some really awesome rock and roll, you can get concert tickets for just $30 for the event on Saturday, August 1st with Kenny Olson. Reserve your spot today. You can call Cindy. Check out this number, 231-392-0379. That's 231-392-0379. If you don't know what Hallie's Hearts Endowment is all about, Hallie was a local entrepreneur and jeweler, and she lost her fight with ovarian cancer in 2012. And the mission for this endowment is to help women who are battling and affected by ovarian cancer. They do everything from meals, transportation, lots of support, and you can do your part by attending and taking part in the August 1st 10th annual Kenny Olson Rock and Roll Golf Tournament. Check it out today. And for more information, you can call 231-392-0379.
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1: Yes.
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1: Oh. Is it kind of like that?
2: It's nothing like that.
0: On the Rock Station, KLA.

0: In the first set tomorrow. Yeah, Motley Crue with Tesla and Extreme are going to be at the Pine Knob Music Theater tomorrow. Yeah, and kind of envious of those who have tickets. Hope you enjoy the show. My name's Cindy Beaubier. Good afternoon to you. I've got to give you the weather forecast for our friends at Ferguson's Alpina Excavating and Septic, where dependability is their foundation, government, commercial, or residential. 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They're on US 23 North in Alpena. There's still that air quality alert for the rest of today that's been posted by the National Weather Service. Expect patchy smoke throughout the afternoon in northern Michigan. Otherwise, partly sunny skies and a high in the mid-70s. Mostly clear for tonight. Definitely cooler too. And cooler, about 58 degrees cooler in Alpena. We'll see a low in the mid-60s around Traverse City. As we wake up on Monday, expect, well, again, that patchy smoke, wind gusts up to 30 miles an hour. And of course, we got to throw in some chances for rain and thunderstorms tomorrow. Otherwise, mostly sunny skies. I know. I don't know. Sometimes that's northern Michigan weather for you. We're seeing a high of 81 tomorrow. The rain is definitely going to move in Monday night into Tuesday, and we'll expect rain showers all day on Tuesday. As we get back into more rock and roll, David Bowie and ZZ Top are coming your way.
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been around, and that takes its time. But the shack outside the game, you know what I'm talking about. Just let me know if you wanna go to that whole mile on the range. They got a lot of nice girls.

0: David Bowie right here at the Rock Station KLT. Man, I miss that guy. I know you do too. How's it going this afternoon? Decent looking Sunday afternoon. I was perusing my way through the KLT concert calendar this afternoon, and holy wow, there are so many great shows coming to Michigan still this summer. Couldn't believe it. We had to make mention of the August 1st 10th annual Kenny Olson Rock and Roll Golf Tournament. That will be a great show here in Traverse City. But, you know, bands like Chicago and Styx are going to be at the Acrisure Amphitheater on July 30th. And, wow, that should be a great show. Firehouse is coming to Michigan. Also, Jefferson Starship is going to be playing a show on July 29th. And then if I jump around, we've got Goo Goo Dolls. We've got Train with Bare Naked Ladies. Oh, geez. Kansas and Deep Purple, I love it, are playing together on August 21st. Also, Motley Crue, a second show there at the Acrisure Amphitheater on August 27th. One that really popped off the page at me was the two shows for Rush. They're doing their 50-something tour on August 26th and August 28th at Little Caesars Arena. I'm looking forward to that show indeed. Well, tell you what, if you want to do a deep dive yourself and check out the KLT concert calendar, it's pretty darn easy to do. Pick up your smartphone right near your side and go to WKLT.com. Remember, this awesome KLT concert calendar can even take you to go get tickets securely and give you the best tickets. 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Also, we want to thank the Farm Bureau Agency of Sheboygan. They're the Dombrowski Agency. Thank you so much for helping us with the KLT concert calendar. Well, like I said, my name's Cindy Beaubier. I'm going to be making like a baby and heading out. Your friend and neighbor, TJ McKay, is coming up next, and a long rock block is in your future as well. We're looking at rock and roll from Alice in Chains, Steve Miller, and Bon Jovi will start off the set. Have yourself a great rest of your weekend.
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5: 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KLT is going to the fair. Going to the Northwestern Michigan Fair. 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

The home of Omelet and Finster in the morning. 97.5 WKLT, Kalkaska, Traverse City. 93.5 WBCM, Boyne City, Petoskey. 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

0: KLT, the rock station, Zeppelin. 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And they're located on Washington Avenue in Alpena. For tonight, we've got some clouds coming in, but looks dry. Overnight low into the mid-60s. The rain coming back in tomorrow. We're going to need it, though. Sunshine mixed in mid-80s. Showers continuing Monday night. Overnight low into the mid-60s. And we do have a chance for showers to get on Tuesday, mid to upper 70s. Now, what I'm hearing, the rain might not be a lot to really get us through the dry we've got going on. How's that for big weather talk? So, could be dry a long time after that. Keep water.
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0: KLT, the rock station, and yes, hi, it is TJ McKay. Looks what's coming around the corner, August 1st. I know, like, why are you talking about it? It's mid-July, but you got to plan things, right? 10th annual Kenny Olson Rock and Roll Golf Tournament and Concert at Elmbrook, and it's $150 for just one of you. If you've got four of you, it's $550. If you just want to go to the show that night, it is $30. Proceeds to Haley's Hearts. Cindy is who you got to get a hold of, 231-392-0379. That's 231-392-0379. Long Rock Block coming up. Pink Floyd kicking it off next.
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1: The chair Taylor Swift sat in during the NBA playoffs just sold for $7,000.
2: 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To who?
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0: 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Hi, it is TJ McKay, mid-July.
1: Wow.
0: I know, I'm not going to be that guy that says, gee, where did all the time go? Look at that weather forecast brought to you by Plowman's Collision of Alpena. We meet by accident for tonight. Got some clouds, overnight low into the mid-60s. Showers coming in tomorrow, and kind of important showers. There's a possibility some of them could be heavy, but the rain is something we're kind of needing right now. And we'll see some of that Monday through Tuesday. 85 for a high on Monday. It's going to be cooler next week. 64 for low Monday nights and 78 for a high on Tuesday. We could see even mid to upper 70s on Wednesday. So the AC's getting a break.
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0: KLT, the Rock Station, Nickelback. Hi, it is TJ McKay. Get this on your calendar. On the way this coming Saturday, Omelets, the Great Lakes Cancer Run at Eastern Elementary with the Giant Red Radio. He will begin things at 8 a.m. Terry with the Thunder Truck. He'll be at the Horse Show in Flint Field. That'll start at 11. We'll talk to her on the radio as well. We got a long rock block. It is Van Halen next.
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0: KLT, the rock station, Eric Clapton laying down Sally. 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And it was a Friday we were hanging out there. Yeah. Mary Dew was at the Cadoba Orange Days. And then Terry Ray followed that on Saturday. 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How about a weather forecast? For tonight, we got some clouds. Looks like it's dry. Overnight low into the mid-60s. Tomorrow, we get the rain coming back in, so with some sunshine mixed in. Mid-80s for a high. Showers continuing Monday night through Tuesday. 64 on Monday night and 78 for a high on Tuesday.
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0: KLT, the rock station, those white stripes. Hi, this is TJ McKay. 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
1: There is a new brand of potato chip out there. 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

0: 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I want to add something to this, and Ball Tire's not telling me to do it, but it's kind of a little thing that I do. And I know it's a little early, but those of you that do the winter tire thing, put like Halloween is when you want to do this. All right, so you might want to get a hold of like Ball Tire and set that up if that's something you want to do. But that's the part I'm just kind of telling you is a TJ McKay thing. All right. Forecast for tonight. Got some clouds overnight, low into the mid-60s. Rain coming in tomorrow. It'll be some sunshine too. 80s, like 5 for a high temp. Showers overnight on Monday, 64 for a low. And rain again on Tuesday with some sunshine mixed in, mid to upper 70s. And then we're going to be a little chillier on, well, a little chillier is all relative, right? Sunshine mid-70s. Oh, that's such a bummer.
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0: KLT, the rock station, Chili Peppers giving it away. Hi, it is T.J. McKay getting set for another edition of The Garage with Terry Ray coming up tonight at 9 o'clock. Hacky Turtles will be in The Garage. Of course, that's for KLT's, KLT's Garage is for 258 Tire and Auto Service Center in Kalkaska and the Straits Mechanical, the Plumbing and Heating Specialists in Sheboygan. So you want to be part of The Garage. You got five originals. You could be a band or original, just solo person all by yourself. You can do that. Terry at WKLT.com, or you can reach out to her, KLT's Garage with Terry Ray on Facebook. Alice Cooper gets into the attic on the way next.
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0: Sonic, where the records never warp and the stories never get old. Unlike me, who does get old, but just doesn't show it. But at least the records are fine. So stay tuned for this hour for loads of fun. A Cooper's cover from my buddy Elton. Tales from the Attic, going back to a rough time in my life. And finally, for rock trivia, it's the one and only Whitesnake. But now, let's hear this.
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It's Alice's Attic with Alice Cooper.

0: Imitation is the sincerest form of flattery. Either that, or they just ran out of song ideas. 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
1: Tonight we're going to one of the greats in rock film history, Elton John doing Pinball Wizard for the 1975 Ken Russell film Tommy, based on The Who's 1969 rock opera. Roger Daltrey played Tommy and Margaret as the mother. She got an Academy Award nomination for it. Tina Turner as the Acid Queen. Jack Nicholson as the Doctor. At one point in production, Mick Jagger was reportedly offered the Acid Queen role, but he insisted on singing three of his own songs. So they gave it to Tina Turner instead. Pete Townsend originally wanted Tiny Tim to play the Pinball Wizard, but the producer wanted Elton John. Elton initially said no, but they held out until he agreed. And the story goes that he only signed in under one condition. He got to keep the platform boots. So here's Elton doing Pinball Wizard.

0: Alice continues next. Alice's Attic with Alice Cooper.
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2: I want to tell you something I don't talk about often, but I think it's worth saying, because people need to hear sometimes. In 1983, I finished recording an album called Dada. At least I was told it was finished, but I have no memory of recording it. That's what we call the blackout albums. Four records I made at the start of the 80s. I was drinking nearly two cases of beer a day, a bottle of whiskey. There were drugs. I was 50 pounds underweight. So my family checked me into a hospital in the fall of 1983. I was a mess. Total mess. They told me I could recover, but I had to stop everything permanently. There was no one more drink. There was no special occasion. There was no moderation. It was over. Or I was over. With God's help, it was gone. My addiction was gone. I never had another drink, never had another drug after that. It was just a constant flow of alcohol and drugs going into me. And, you know, I never stopped working. And that was the problem, probably. 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
11: 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For tonight, looks like we got some clouds coming in. Overnight low right around the mid-60s. Tomorrow, showers back. Temperatures into the mid to upper 80s. A mix of sun in there, too. Showers overnight on Monday, 64 for low, and rain hanging around with some sunshine on Tuesday. Temps into the mid to upper 70s.
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15: 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Ah!

0: 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I died and you walked by and said, no, I'm dead.
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0: Alice Cooper has some rock trivia for you. Go for it, Alice.
1: Who did Whitesnake write the song Fool for Your Loving for? B.B. King. King had heard some Whitesnake recordings and loved them, particularly their version of Bobby Bland's Ain't No Love in the Heart of the City. So he called them and said, why don't you boys write something for me? Whitesnake wrote Fool for Your Lovin', but after hearing it, they decided it was too good, so they saved it for themselves and left B.B. King out to dry. So let's hear it, Fool for Your Lovin'.